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And TJ in Bridgeport, oh yeah! 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

0: 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My neck hurts after that one. Yes, our Summer Movie Songs weekend continues, and right now a special set.
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0: 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This one, Grease, Frankie Valli. 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

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That one an anonymous request to 800-WEEB-108 tonight. ABBA, gimme, gimme, gimme here tonight. And, you know, such a classic disco beat right there, you know. It's got to be sampled, right? Ah. So slowly, oh, yeah. 800-WEEB-108. So

0: 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Going for the Knicks tonight. Going for that championship. First time since 1973. All right, let's go, New York. Coming up, got your requests on the way. One for Lionel Richie and Justin Timberlake, all upcoming here.
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You're already there. Studio 108, Connecticut, Saturday night dance party kicking off the 9 o'clock hour here. Jose Colon, your party DJ, making you feel good here tonight. Oh, yeah. Dance with whoever you want. Yeah? Studio 108, Whitney. 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

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In the meantime, though, we're giving you a little uptown funk right now. Bruno! 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

108, Studio 108, Connecticut Saturday Night Dance Party. Letting the music play here tonight and digging into my funky crate of records now. Playing you some of my all-time favorite funky tracks from my own personal collection. And of course, we are in the middle of the WeeB 108 Big Y 108 Days of Summer. So we're going to kick off my funky set here. Digging into my funky crate of records, Cool and the Gang kicks us off here tonight. 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

Yes, digging into my funky Crater Records, the Mary Jane girls there. Jose Colon, your party DJ here, making you feel good and playing you some of my all-time funk classics right now. Feeling that funky sensation with Gwen McCrae. We be 108, come on!

Yeah, I see you creeping out there on the dance floor. I want you to put your hands together like that. Come on. Ooh. Yeah, you feel it. That's when you gotta ooze it in. Yeah, there you go. Just move your left leg. That's it. Move your left leg. Yeah, with the beat. Come on.

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For dancing. 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

us. That means you. We be 108 Studio, 108 Connecticut. Saturday night dance party continues. Last week, I ended up playing this one, and a lot of people messaged me and commented they love this one. Patrice Rushen. Gonna play it again for you here. Haven't you heard? We be 108. Come.

0: 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You've been Rickrolled here tonight. Jose Colon, your party DJ, playing the music for you. Getting closer and closer to the 10 o'clock hour. You know what that means. We kick off the hour with a mandatory Michael Jackson block of tunes for you. That's coming up to kick off the 10 o'clock hour and much more as your Saturday night dance party rolls on here live.
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go. Mandatory Michael time. We do this every Saturday night to kick off the 10 o'clock hour. We play you a mandatory Michael Jackson block of tunes. Kicking it off tonight, the title track from the 1979 album. Produced by Quincy Jones, Michael Jackson, Off the Wall. 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

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Playing your requests here tonight. Shout out going out to Lisette and Mary in Long Island tonight. Checking in across the pond, requesting this one. The Cover Girls are on WeB

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As we dim the lights here, slowing it down for all the lovers out there tonight. A little slow jam set for you starting right now. WeB 108, the dance floor is yours.

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Our slow jam set continues for all the lovers out there tonight. 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

0: 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Stand by, much more of your party music continues. I've got Mark Morrison returning to kick off the next set, and also we'll throw in some disco classics for you to kick off next hour right here live.
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Crowd's going wild here at Studio 108 tonight because the Knicks have taken the lead. 20 seconds left. Oh, man. 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

0: crazy in here right now. Ladies and gentlemen, the New York Knicks, your 2026 NBA champions. Yeah!
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Yes, Weeby 108 Studio. 108 Connecticut Saturday Night Dance Party. Well, it is about that time. Last call for yours truly. But we are celebrating here tonight as the Knicks are the NBA champions. Winning tonight in San Antonio. Right now, though, it is last call for me, Jose Colon, your party DJ, saying I will talk to you next Saturday night. In the meantime, Studio 108 After Hours takes you all the way till 3 a.m. right here. 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

You know, I was wondering, you know, if you could keep on, because the force, it's got a lot of power, and it makes me feel like

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0: Good morning, Connecticut, and to our friends across the Sound. This is Director of Public Affairs, John Voquette. Thanks for tuning in to our award-winning public affairs program, For the People, bringing you the latest information to help address concerns in our communities tied to youth, the economy, public health and safety, aging, education, and the environment. Today, we're going to lean into environmental conversations and mix in a little about other insurance as we welcome the commissioner of the Connecticut Insurance Department. We're going to focus on the open public comment period regarding rate increase requests from a number of health insurers doing business in our state health insurance marketplace. Before we turn our attention to how the insurance industry is grappling with the effects of climate change, especially here in Connecticut, then we're going to chat with the director of the State Council on Environmental Quality. The CEQ recently released its annual report to the Connecticut General Assembly, so we're going to unpack a number of issues and sort out the good news from the not-so-good news. And we're going to close replaying clips from a few interviews with outgoing DEEP Commissioner Katie Dykes, who announced her resignation earlier this week. Dykes and her team have been an important resource on For the People during her term at the helm of the state's Energy and Environmental Protection Agency. So we'll recap some of what she has shared over the past few years. All of that and more is coming up right after this reminder. One of the area's biggest Pride Month events is happening in just a few hours, starting at noon today, June 14th, as Westport Pride presents Celebration 2026 at Jessup Green. You're invited to show up with all your friends and family for an afternoon filled with music, performances, community, and love. Everyone is welcomed. All are loved. There's going to be speeches, vendors, food, and more. So come on down for the Westport Pride Celebration 2026 on Jessup Green, beginning today, June 14th at noon. All right. Well, as we indicated a little bit earlier on the introduction, we're pleased to have Connecticut's Insurance Commissioner Josh Hirschman back on the air with us today, talking about a couple of important things. But Commissioner Hirschman, if you could just take a few minutes and remind or refamiliarize our audience with yourself. And you've been with the department for some time, but let's talk a little bit about your background and how you're looking forward to the rest of this summer and 2026.
1: Hi, John. Thanks for having me. Yeah, my name is Josh Hirschman. I'm the insurance commissioner here in the state of Connecticut. And I've been in this role since December of 25. So I'm new to being the insurance commissioner, but I'm not new to the insurance department. I was the deputy insurance commissioner from 2019 until 2022. And I'm excited to be back and get in the mix here.
0: So, fresh news, not breaking news, but relatively a new development on your radar is the announcement of a number of insurance companies. Some or all, I guess, serve the Connecticut marketplace through Access Health CT, and they have issued their 2027 rate requests. So why don't you frame that for us? This is an annual exercise?
1: Yep. So about four companies filed five plans on both the individual and small group market here to be put on the exchange. Every year, they are required to file these plans by June 1st, and we work through the plans, the proposals internally to make sure that they meet all the requirements. We post the proposals. They're public. People could click through our website and review them. We give the opportunity to the public to digest them and offer comments. We're hoping to invite many stakeholders to an informational meeting that we've yet to schedule, but will be scheduled for some time in August. After the informational hearing and after our review, we typically will take a little bit more time to post the final plans, which will be sometime in September. And then November 1st, open enrollment begins, and consumers in Connecticut will have an opportunity to purchase those plans or get access to those plans.
0: So folks can go to Connecticut Insurance Department's website to look at these requested rate filings and other data around it. Once they are educated a little bit more beyond what we'll have a chance to talk about in just a few minutes today, they are able to, if I see correctly, begin making public comment on the rate filings?
1: Yeah, we allow for a process for really anyone in the state to participate in the conversation. And so what will happen is during the informational hearing that will take place, we will review those public comments. So you have until now, until the informational hearing, which will be sometime in late August. Again, we haven't set that date up to reach out to us. The process is outlined on our website, and consumers can, or stakeholders, or any party in the system can have a voice here.
0: So as you expressed before we turned on the microphone, we're really, really early in the process, but have you and your team done any analysis yet, so we can get at least some high level ideas about what ratepayers may be looking at next year?
1: We've not done, you know, our analysis yet, and you know, we're not going to be able to sort of predispose that at any rate. But what I would say is the small group market looks like the rate requests are around, I think the average was around 17%. And then the individual, the average was around 16% increase. I think in the individual space, it was, you know, as low as no increase to as much as 23% increase. And in the small group, I think it was somewhere between 11% of an increase to 23 or 24% of an increase. So, you know, Every little percentage point is meaningful, and we understand that as regulators, and the carriers understand that as well before they make these filings. I don't think that there's anything surprising in these filings. I think that, unfortunately, consumers have been trained to expect these rate increases year over year, and it's not sustainable. So we certainly need to work towards a global, sustainable resolution here, so that we're addressing the issues at the source versus trying to reverse engineer reductions.
0: In prior years, and in situations you've had eyes on in your tenure with the Connecticut Insurance Department, have you seen situations where the rate increase is scrutinized and the amount of the increase just doesn't seem to add up, and some sort of reduction has been affected on behalf of consumers?
1: Yeah, all the time. I mean, we do have a toolbox that we have to look at when we're reviewing the rate filings, right? So although it is limited, we need to ensure that the rates are not unfairly discriminatory. We need to make sure that they are not excessive. We need to make sure that they are actuarially justified. And we need to make sure that they are not inadequate, right? I mean, at the end of the day, the whole point of insurance is you're paying for something today for something that you're going to receive tomorrow. So if a rate is inadequate, that creates a solvency situation for the carrier. And then when a claim does come due, the carrier might not have the resources to pay those claims. So that's why the rates have to be actuarially justified, and they need to be adequate for consumers to be appropriately protected.
0: Yeah, I see where it's frustrating, where the providers need to hedge against, in effect, worst case scenarios, where by doing that, they can put an undue strain on consumers. And in some cases, it's terrible to say, may force those consumers to have to make an economic decision to just stop paying for insurance and roll the dice.
1: Yeah, there are so many different stakeholders involved in this health delivery ecosystem. One thing I could say is every consumer deserves some access to healthcare. So that's a very, important feature to, I think, we live in one of the wealthiest countries, if not the wealthiest country in the world, and we should be able to have appropriate access to healthcare. So those tough decisions that consumers have to make, it shouldn't happen. And it's not just a single source of failure here. We have so many different stakeholders. You have the providers, you have the hospital networks, you have the pharmacy manufacturers, you have the pharmacy benefit managers, you have the carriers. There's all these stakeholders together are really driving the cost, and trying to play whack-a-mole is not effective. So we need to figure out a more sustainable and resilient system to address these increase in costs across the entire board, and hopefully we'll get somewhere.
2: Excellent. Before we change to the next subject, about how many consumers could be impacted, and what types of plans? I know you mentioned them when you were talking about the increases, but I'm looking at under the statewide umbrella of health insurance, what is the proportion of consumers that could potentially be impacted, no matter what the increases may end up being in the end?
1: Yeah, and this is sort of the tough part for everyone to digest. The majority of Connecticut consumers are in the fully self-insured marketplace where, their employer is paying, right? I mean, that's typically where people are getting their health insurance from. And often, more often than not, they're not on the small group market in Connecticut on the exchange. So on the individual end, it's something like, it varies a little bit, but I'd say it's something around 150,000 people, maybe 175,000 people. That's probably the range. In the small group, it's between 50 and 70,000 people. So those are the people that are being impacted. And remember, a large portion of those people are also receiving some form of discount because of their financial status. So it's even smaller group of people that are paying sort of the full freight and are being impacted. So it's a small number of people, but it's very meaningful, and it's a huge problem.
2: Well, best of luck to you and your team as you kind of begin this next mountain climb here in 2026 toward the eventual August information session. Once again, folks can go to the Connecticut Insurance Department's website to look at all these filings, and you are able to comment on them that kicked off last Friday and runs for 30 days. So we'll move on to another subject, which I've enjoyed talking about with your predecessors as well, and that is how Connecticut is continuing to lead the country or be among the leaders when it comes to the insurance industry and how it is getting its arms around climate change and other various resilience issues related to weather risks associated with global warming. What's the latest, Commissioner?
1: Well, I like how you framed it in terms of industry. It's not just the regulators that are focused on this. It's also industry. And I was just at an event that the Travelers, in conjunction with the National Trust for Historic Preservation, put on in celebration of the United States' 250th birthday. The Travelers was doing an event, Travelers Across America. And the stop that they had was at Mystic, Connecticut. And essentially they brought together stakeholders from across the ecosystem. They brought architects, there were other types of departments from different state agencies. So the state of Georgia was there talking about different mitigation risks. There were NGOs there. There were technology organizations, and the dialogue was really, we're seeing an increase in in weather severity events, and how can we come together to make the aftermath more resilient, and by doing a lot of stuff on the front end and what that looks like, and thinking through all the different stakeholders that are necessary to resolve a problem, you know, probably whether we're talking about a hurricane or we're talking about wildfires. I mean, resiliency on the front end could save a lot on the back end. And then, you know, making sure that all the stakeholders understand what needs to be done after, in the aftermath, and how you need to clean up the process of, you know, whether it's zoning approvals for certain types of surfaces, like, you know, permeable surfaces, make them more

0: players that are informing the process that people may not necessarily think of, that you had the opportunity to interact with and hear from at the event in Mystic. If you could even identify one thing that you heard that you learned and was surprising to you from one of these various stakeholders that are not the, a regulated insurance industry professional, whether private sector or public sector, but some of these other kind of peripheral organizations that were part of this event.
1: Yeah, I mean, think about landscape architects. And it's something that I never really thought about. But when you're doing your landscaping at your house, and if you're paying for someone to come in and do that landscaping, you can have your landscape also look amazing while mitigating against the next type of natural event that occurs around you, whether it's a hurricane or a wildfire. There are types of indigenous plants that are better at retaining water or letting water recede or stopping fire than other types of plants. So if given the choice and things look similar to you, why not choose something that might protect your home?
0: Excellent. Well, we couldn't leave the conversation without reminding listeners that you've got a couple things available to them. Of course, your work now further informed by all the stakeholders and individuals that you recently gathered with at the Travelers Across America event. You have this Severe Weather Mitigation and Resilience Advisory Council, whose recommendations are available for people to review toward helping protect homes, businesses, and communities from future losses. But you also recently lost a free climate risk mapping tool. Let's just spend a moment or two on those, and we'll say farewell for today.
1: Yeah, so the climate risk mapping tool is available on our website, and give it a look, put your address in. It'll tell you more information than you can imagine about the exposures of your property, and it'll give you the tools necessary to make informed decisions on flood insurance or on what your actual homeowner's insurance looks like and if you need to make some changes to that. The other thing that we're working on driving is getting out in communities and sharing this tool with people so that we can maybe continue the education process on how to use it and what the best use cases are. So we're planning on trying to get out in front on a few more of these resiliency conversations, and we look forward to continuing this dialogue.
0: As we're talking, and as we mentioned prior to turning on the mic, summer heat is bearing down on us over the next few days with high heat warnings. And summer is certainly coming. If we're looking at any of the recommendations from the advisory council, we're kind of moving into hurricane season and summer storm season, as well as the heat, are there any particular recommendations that you'd like to highlight for home and business owners that they might be able to easily do to kind of hedge against possible issues?
1: Well, the best recommendation that I'll say until I'm blue in the face is get flood insurance.
0: Very good. Short and sweet, and I appreciate that. Commissioner Josh Hirschman is with the Connecticut Insurance Department, always involved and trend-setting on the national level, particularly in terms of climate resilience practices and initiatives. So, Commissioner Hirschman, thank you so much for your time this morning, and we'll talk to you again soon. Well, as we indicated in the introduction, we're going to spend a little time talking about Connecticut's environment and environmental quality and what's being done about it. And we're so pleased to welcome the newly named director of the CEQ, the Connecticut Council on Environmental Quality. Pleased to bring Timothy Bishop. Tim Bishop's on the program this morning. He's also a longtime conservation

0: professional and currently the Fairfields Conservation Department official. So we're going to be talking to him about this great organization, which was created way back in 1971. And under this Connecticut Environmental Policy Act, the council reviews environmental impact evaluations that state agencies develop for major projects. They also publish something called the Environmental Monitor, the official website for state project information under the Policy Act and for notices of proposed sale or transfer of state-owned lands. And they also participate in studies and working groups on environmental issues as directed by the state legislature. So lots to talk about. But first, let's meet Mr. Bishop. Tim, thanks for joining us.
1: Thank you, John. Appreciate you having me on.
0: We are going to jump into the conversation. We just want to remind folks about this important issue. Well, summer's on the way and folks are digging it, along with planning various projects that may require digging or excavating around your property. So that means making a call to 811. Call before you dig. In Connecticut, it's the law and it could save you or your contractors a huge headache or even a possible life or safety threat. Always call 811 a few days before any digging project, like planting trees, installing fences, or building decks, so you can have your underground utility lines marked for free. It can prevent dangerous, costly, or even fatal hits to gas, water, or electric lines. It is a legally required free service that protects you from liability. All you need is a couple days advance notice before digging and one call before you dig to 811. All right, Tim, once again, appreciate your being with us this morning. Congratulations on your elevation to becoming the director of the CEQ relatively recently, right?
1: Yes, it's only been about a month or so. I've been serving the council for about a year and a half now. And coincidentally, coming full circle, I was during my undergrad studies was an intern for the council.
0: Wow.
1: My name is in the annual report from 2001. So,
0: oh, that's fantastic.
1: Complete story.
0: But also, it seems, chatting a little bit before we went on mic, you've really got, you know, kind of conservation and preservation of our environment kind of in your DNA. You're wired for this kind of stuff.
1: Yeah, I'm fortunate to have been in the industry, both on the environmental side, investigations and remediation side in the private sector for about two decades, while I was running a parallel track in natural resources before I got involved as conservation director for the town of Fairfield. I'm also elected in my hometown of Ridgefield and serving as vice chair of the Inland Wetlands Board for the town, too. So I do a lot of environmental work day and night.
0: Yeah, but that's an amazing array of, of opportunities for somebody like you when you're able to serve your own hometown, applying all of the incredible information you have access to and have learned in other capacities, while at the same time being able to bring that expertise to serve another important community. And I say that because of its abutting Long Island Sound. So that brings an entire different realm of environmental concerns, challenges, and opportunities, if you will, than a town like Ridgefield. But then also being elevated to being able to apply that expertise to benefit, our entire state and all our taxpayers, man, that is, you're kind of living the sweet spot right now.
1: Yeah, thank you. I'm passionate about the environment, obviously. Been doing it my whole life. And I'm, fortunate to be, appointed to the council, but also elected in my town and fortunate to have this job in Fairfield as a day job. So, I appreciate and the opportunities and work with a lot of different people in different sectors, all kind of with the same goal.
0: Yeah.
1: Whether it's state level or local level, environment's number one for me.
0: Yeah.
1: And fortunate enough to be the only member on the council representing Fairfield County. So I appreciate that as well.
0: Yeah. Well, to be able to showcase a little bit about the intricacies of and how diverse those intricacies are when they're maybe only scant miles away. I know your passion is wetlands. Could you give an example of the kind of challenge a town like Ridgefield might be facing environmentally in regards to wetlands versus a town like Fairfield?
1: Obviously there's a lot of similar demographics with with both towns, both in the generally the same part of the state, but like you pointed out earlier, the overall environment is different. Coastal environment and transportation sectors like 95, the Merritt, the railroad, population density, proximity to transportation sources, and it's 65,000 versus a 25,000 population town. Mm-hmm. Dramatically different, as you could imagine. But then you could bring in the topography and habitat differences and development pressures too. Which I think is really the largest factor affecting inland wetlands and watercourses. Obviously, if you have a higher population density and higher demands for housing and development pressures, those are placed on natural resources like inland wetlands and watercourses, as well as, other things like forests and other habitats. But as a regulator on the board in Ridgefield and a regulator as staff in Fairfield, I see a lot of similarities. Mm. And really, a lot of those are related to development pressure. The applications we review as either staff or board member really are trying to find a way to compromise on the applicant's desires, whether that be a single family house, an apartment building, an 830G application, which is a whole nother level of pressure.
0: Sure. We could do a whole hour on that.
1: Yeah, I'm sure. They are similar in both towns, and that's really how do we, as staff or board, permit that type of development or that type of regulated activity by regulation, sensibly and with the natural resources at the forefront of our purview, while allowing that activity to occur. There's so many different ways to approach that, and it's really the challenge and the fun part for me to make that happen. And I don't want to say finding middle ground, but it is somewhat of a compromise of, hey, maybe if you just move this 20 feet to the left, or maybe if you plant this type of buffer with native plants, manage the stormwater differently, remove a few units or less impervious surfaces, things like that really change the application from what it started with when it first came in to where it ends. Mm. I think that the applicant ends up pretty much getting their end goal for development, and the town and the natural resources remain protected.
0: The requisite bang for the buck is preserved, but at the same time, as you mentioned, for something as minimalist as a slight shift of a project footprint could make all the difference in the world and make it 100% or some significant percentage more environmentally friendly and sustainable. So that's great. Your organization has just released its annual report, and I understand there are a few points of good news and maybe some challenges that you wanted to make sure we cover before we say farewell for now.
1: Yeah, there are a few, and those I first would also like to thank the other council members for their hard work, you know, assembling this, and definitely our staff. It's a huge collection, and I think amazing collection of data and production of data, you know, through this publication, since the council's been monitoring and publishing this data for decades. It's really such a comprehensive document. I'm honored to be a part of it, but want to make sure that staff and other council gets that recognition. I think that overall the council sort of flies under the radar. I don't think we're as recognized as you know, outside of the environmental kind of sector.
0: Yeah.
1: By others, and I, you know, hope that we gain some more recognition and kind of I don't want to say notoriety, but get to spread this information.
0: Yeah, get the
1: get more channels.
0: A little bit more in the public eye, because then you get the public engagement, and out of the engagement comes consensus, and that consensus builds support for moving in the right direction.
1: Exactly. Yeah. And we work, I would say, pretty well with a lot of the members of the General Assembly and leadership in the administration. So, you know, we'll continue to do that, to make strides forward in our state's environment. But good news that came out of the report, just to highlight, on the natural resources side, personally, we've documented that populations of bald eagles, piping plovers, and ospreys have increased over the last few decades, which is great news. Overall, finfish diversity in Long Island Sound remains pretty high. There were less sewer overflows and better controls of stormwater runoff going into Long Island Sound from wastewater treatment facilities. The hypoxia in Long Island Sound during the summer has declined, largely due to nitrogen reductions and improvements to those wastewater treatment facilities. Mm-hmm. And if, for those that don't know what hypoxia is, it's a reduction of dissolved oxygen, typically less than 3 milligrams per liter. So there's a lot of sources that cause hypoxia, but there's also a lot of factors that negative impacts from hypoxia, lack of oxygen as it relates to algal blooms and available oxygen for living organisms in the water.
0: Sure. Let me just stop you there, Tim, because I want to make sure folks do engage with CEQ, and that means going to portal.ct.gov/CEQ. And you could scroll right to the publications button right near the top to be able to access the report that that Tim is referring to. Obviously, you know, in 8 or 10 minutes, we can only cover a scant couple of points from it. But you're happy to review it, and I'm sure the council would be happy to entertain correspondence from residents and particularly lending support for issues that have been identified. When it comes to maybe one of the biggest challenges that you're highlighting in the report this year, what would it be, Tim?
1: I would say a couple things. One, just overall environmental policies coming down from the federal level. I think they present a challenge, and you know, you get the political pressure from them onto the state government related to fossil fuels and greenhouse gas emissions. I think that's a big challenge and an ongoing challenge, I think, in all states. I would also say that another challenge is finding balance between green solutions to those greenhouse gases as it relates to compromising farmland preservation and forests. So there's been a few matters on the council's agenda as it relates to applications going before the siting council for renewable energy projects, and the council has reviewed them as they relate to potential adverse impacts or compromising things like prime farmland soils, forests, core forests, and you know, I think in a lot of times it's a difficult balance to find there, where your end goal is to reduce greenhouse gas emissions from not using fossil fuels, but rather renewable sources like solar or fuel cells or battery storage. But at the same time, the project is proposing to compromise those prime farmlands or forests by clearing. If you're going to clear forests that are storing carbon just to try and offset it by installation of solar panels, it's a difficult discussion.
0: Yeah, it's come up
1: several times, and and the council's has discussed it in detail.
0: Yes, the environmental equivalent of biting off one's nose to spite one's face, sort of. Exactly. really a balance. And you did mention that prior to us interviewing this morning, and that was a great observation, because you know, two sides of the coin. You look at people who are all pro green energy and you know, putting solar generation up, collection generation up, anywhere they might be able to do it, sort of, you know, might seem like a good idea, until you look at, as you pointed out, the where is the offset if you are reducing the carbon storage capacity of a forested patch, in order to provide that long-term acquisition and generation of solar power. So I could see where that really is a tightrope walk.
1: It is. It's a difficult one, and I think, you know, one of the largest problems we're facing, just as a nation and you know, as a state specifically, is related to climate change, and it's not just talk about storms being more frequent and severe. We've seen that over the last decade or so. You know, when it rains, you know, 2 or 3 inches an hour, the water has nowhere to go. We have so much impervious surface. But tangentially, it also involves other things like you know, invasive species, both plant and animal. You know, drought conditions, fires, changes in weather patterns result in poor air quality coming to us from, you know, cities or industrial centers to our west. So it's not just weather specifically related, but excuse me, there are those other factors that come along with it that are kind of less anticipated, less thought of. As the climate changes, either drier, wetter, warmer, colder, we have habitat changes, we have adaptation changes. You know, 30 years ago, I don't think we were talking as much about great white sharks off the coast as we were now. So, you know, we got ocean pattern changes and circulation temperature changes. It affects, you know, it affects shellfish, it affects bait fish, and now we have the apex predator of the ocean in the Atlantic coming closer to where we are more often. So
0: sure,
1: it's just those I don't want to say little things, but side conversations that spin off of climate change as the main is the main discussion.
0: Yeah, it just occurred to me as I'm thinking of the great white shark as being, you know, kind of a metaphor for what global warming is even doing to our economy, because as the great white shark comes, so does the warm waters, and those warm waters have that impact on, you know, particularly on lobsters, our fishing industry, and that is a, you know, a multi-million dollar, maybe approaching a billion dollar economic issue that that has impact, and that all kind of reverts back to why the Council on Environmental Quality is so important. And I appreciate the conversation this morning, and I can't wait to talk to you again. I realize you've only been in the position of being director of the Connecticut Council on Environmental Quality for a relatively short time. But as we talk over the coming months and years, hopefully we'll be able to continue digging into some of these subjects. But we're going to leave it there for now. Since 1971, the Connecticut Council on Environmental Quality has been assessing the condition of Connecticut's environment and reporting on its findings, advising other state agencies on environmental impacts of proposed projects, as well as investigating citizens' complaints and allegations of violations of environmental laws. As we have been saying, their new director is Timothy Bishop. He's also with the Fairfield Conservation Department. And we thank you so much, as well as serving his hometown in Ridgefield. So a busy person, and very much a pleasure to have you on the program and chat with you this morning, Tim. Thank you so much. Last word, Tim, before we go, what can the public do to make a difference in regards to perhaps how the CEQ is reporting or working or focusing?
1: Yeah, absolutely. The council does have a section on our monthly agendas for public comment and public complaint. So I want to make sure that if the public does have environmental concerns that they want to bring to the council's attention, they can reach out to staff through our website and get that on the agenda. And we'd be happy to discuss it with them. It is a public meeting, so they the public is welcome to join, listen, and you know, and there's participation points there. So
0: great.
1: I would encourage that.
0: Great. portal.ct.gov/CEQ is the website. Check it out, and hopefully you'll be able to provide a voice in improving Connecticut's environmental sustainability and quality. Thanks again, Tim. As you may have heard, and we mentioned in our introduction, Connecticut Department of Energy and Environmental Protection Commissioner Katie Dykes will be leaving her position with the state in July after nearly 14 years of service to Connecticut. And she has led the DEEP since January 2019. Commissioner Dykes and her team members have been fantastic resources to the award-winning For the People over the years, and we have some clips to play from her two most recent visits to For the People in early and late 2025. So stay tuned for those, and we want to wish Commissioner Dykes well in all her future endeavors. Commissioner Dykes, thank you so much for joining me.
2: Oh, it's great to be with you.
0: So let's start with the what I guess for me is the big enchilada, and that is the Revolution Wind development and its potential impact. The information continues to domino from the initial announcement, and it seems like every day we're learning more negative implications of this, while at the same time, it's great to see how many very powerful and informed political colleagues in D.C. and here in Connecticut and across the country, really, and colleagues in Rhode Island who are all going to bat for this continuation of this project.
2: Yeah, so just to share what's happened, unfortunately, on August 22nd, just a few weeks ago, the federal government, the Department of Interior under Secretary Doug Burgum, issued an unprecedented stop work order, halting all offshore wind construction on the Revolution Wind project, which is a project being built by Ørsted, a Danish company, that is 80% complete, and it is set to start delivering power to the New England grid in the second half of next year, in 2026. This is a project that has been in the works for many years. It went through an extensive 9-year permitting process that included, you know, consideration of the issues that the federal government is now purporting to say that need to be reconsidered. And it's you know, employing 1,200 people in the Connecticut and Rhode Island area, along with, you know, many, many more jobs in the supply chain across dozens of states, shipbuilders in Louisiana and cable manufacturers, you know, elsewhere. So it's a project that is going to provide 700 megawatts of power to our grid at a time that we see demand for electricity is increasing as our economy is growing. And we need this domestic source of supply to be able to come online. So certainly those are many of the reasons that we see, you know, folks, well, certainly Governor Lamont and others from power generators in the region to the regional, the New England grid operator, ISO New England, among many others, raising concern about this unfortunate action of the federal government.
0: Yeah, I have to imagine you're working very closely, or your team is working very closely with Attorney General Tong and his colleague in Rhode Island.
2: Yes.
0: As they kind of gear up for the fight.
2: Yes, we are, you know, fortunate that the attorney generals have been taking up the legal battle here to assert, you know, our rights and also working closely with the developer. This is an action that we think, you know, really harms our grid, the reliability of our grid. We saw that confirmed in a statement by the ISO New England just a few days after the stop work order was first issued. We also believe it's going to harm ratepayers. Energy affordability is top of mind for everyone in our state, and so this is a decision that will increase costs for ratepayers. We have some recent analysis that we could expect an additional $500 million in costs, energy costs impacting New England as a whole if this project is halted. Mm. And so those are, you know, among the many reasons that there's concern and certainly an effort to try to halt the stop work order through the courts. But of course, our first preference is to try to work with the administration and see if it's possible to persuade them to rescind the stop work order and help people get back to work. And so certainly Governor Lamont has been leading the charge together with Governor McKee and reaching out to the administration to see if there's a way to get this back on track.
0: Mm. Well, for naysayers and others who may be skeptical and say, mm-hmm. how can they possibly fix a cost of $500 million a year of negative impact to ratepayers for our utilities? Maybe mm-hmm. you're the right person to be able to unpack and break down exactly how this project, as imagined when it's finished, actually mm-hmm. works to deliver ratepayer savings.
2: You bet. So first off, let's say that, you know, any new power, you know, generation project like this, you know, they take years to go from contracting through permitting and into construction. So one of the major concerns is that there is no other, you know, large source of generation like this that could be substituted in the time frame, you know, within the next year when this project was expected to come online. And we see that so that will leave us short of electricity generation resources is the concern, and you know, basic laws of supply and demand. If you've got a more limited supply, we start to see energy prices go up. And there's our estimate of that roughly $500 million of impact is based on our knowledge and understanding of how New England's energy markets work. This project has a commitment with the ISO New England to come online next year. And if they're unable to meet that commitment, we will see higher prices in the what's called the capacity market, which is a regional market that the ISO New England administers to pay and incent power plants to be available in our market to produce power and meet the needs of customers. And so that's one source of cost. And then the other is that, look, offshore wind is very competitive resource when it's operating because wind is free. There's no cost for the fuel, if you will, that powers a wind farm.
0: Now we'll go to an earlier 2025 interview with DEEP Commissioner Katie Dykes regarding her 20 by 26 initiative. One of the things we've been talking about here on For the People with the Valley Council of Governments is the Kinneytown Dam Project and dam safety permits, and dam safety in and of itself has been something that's been weighing on the mind of both you and your colleagues at the DEEP. We have seen some potential for issues with dam safety here in Connecticut. Tell us about that goal 18 of the 20 by 26 initiative.
2: Well, great question. It's been about a year now since we were responding to damage to a privately owned dam, the Fitchville Dam in Basra, that required the evacuation of about 500 people from that community. So that really inspired us to put modernizing dam safety regulations as one of our process improvement goals. Connecticut has the highest number of dams per river miles in the country. We have over 4,800 dams in our state. So that really sets us apart. And many of those dams are privately owned, and they may, serve an important role for water supply, recreation, energy production, and so on. But some dams no longer serve the purpose for which they were designed, and the owners of those dams may be actively seeking to remove them. So we wanted to streamline the process for dam owners that want to pursue removal to make it easier for them to do so. And we're doing that as part of this goal by expanding the eligibility to use a certain kind of general permit, a dam safety general permit, to make it easier to navigate that process.
0: Taking it one step further down the goal tote board to number 19 actually is pretty exciting for folks to know, because it's putting DEEP right into their own neighborhoods, in a manner of speaking.
2: Absolutely. And in fact, this is really timely because we're achieving a milestone with that goal. This is a goal to establish community resource hubs. This would be a physical location in communities, particularly urban environmental justice and distressed communities, where residents who are disproportionately impacted by environmental pollution because of where they live can come to a physical location and get ready access to information about the different programs and benefits, rebates, and services that DEEP offers. Too often, because of a lack of money or time or transportation resources or access to information, residents may not be aware of the enormous variety of programs that DEEP offers. Everything from rebates and incentives to help make your utility bills more affordable, or getting access to workforce opportunities, such as coming to work in one of our state parks. So we want to close that gap and help more communities learn what DEEP has to offer by having a physical presence in communities through these community resource hubs.
0: 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Our theme music is by Rick Miller and Scott's, with original music by Noel Viette. I'm Director of Public Affairs, John Vocat. 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

0: Wiebe 108. My name is John Tesh. You are plugged in to Intelligence for Your Life on the radio. And here's a question. Where do you think people want to travel today? Well, Google data is now showing us that search interest in Dubrovnik, Croatia, is one of the top international travel destinations. It's often searched along with Game of Thrones because it was a filming location. If you're not familiar with Dubrovnik, it's on the Adriatic Sea across from Italy. In the U.S., Utah National Parks was the top trending search for solo travel in the past month, and Zion National Park, beautiful, was the top U.S. National Park search. Google also broke down where people want to go on bachelor and bachelorette trips. The top bachelor travel destinations are Pigeon Forge, Tennessee, for some reason, Myrtle Beach, and the number one bachelor party destination is South Padre Island, Texas. Top trending bachelorette travel destinations are the Poconos in Pennsylvania, the Finger Lakes in New York, and Lake Tahoe in California. And finally, food tours was the top trending bachelorette trip activity searched in the past month, and jet ski tours was the top trending bachelor trip activity.
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0: And just ahead, will your relationship stand the test of time? It can, if one thing is true. The experts at the Gottman Institute spend their lives researching the psychology of successful relationships, and I'll tell you what they say is the one true path to a successful partnership. 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

0: WeeBee108. Well, look at this. Here's more proof that the little things matter in relationships. New research shows the key to a happy, long-lasting bond is being consistently emotionally generous to each other. What does that mean? It's basically psychiatrists speak for finding little ways to show love and kindness every day. And I know it may sound obvious, but this new study highlights exactly how important this is. So, for example, when you talk to your partner, do you generally compliment them for things they do right, or are you more likely to be critical and put them down? Also, do you go out of your way to do things you know will make your partner happy, cooking their favorite meal, making their life easier by tackling a chore? When researchers from the Gottman Institute analyzed interviews with thousands of couples, they found that the ones who consistently did more little things to show kindness were significantly happier compared to couples who had fewer emotionally generous interactions. It's because the experts say those little acts of kindness add up. They help us feel more valued, more appreciated, which makes us more committed to our relationship. And don't miss this. When researchers scored couples based solely on how emotionally generous they were, they found they could predict a couple's staying power with a whopping 95% accuracy.
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0: 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Have you misplaced your keys lately? Should you be worried about your memory? I'll have the answer from brain health expert Dr. Gary Small next.
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0: Weeby 108, Connecticut's best music variety. Have you ever called your coworker by your wife's name? Have you misplaced your keys lately? Well, don't sweat it. These are among some of the normal memory problems that occur as we age. They're not a sign of dementia or Alzheimer's. UCLA brain health expert Dr. Gary Small says by age 45, the average person will have dips in memory. So what's normal and what's a sign of something serious? A few of the normal memory problems are forgetting facts or events over time, absent-mindedness, so misplacing your keys, something like that, recalling details incorrectly, so-called blocking when something is on the tip of your tongue but you can't quite remember it. So when should we worry, though, about memory issues? It's not about forgetting where you left your keys. It's about forgetting what your keys are for or how to use your keys. Another memory issue to be concerned about, getting lost in familiar places or not remembering what familiar things are called, like the microwave or your glasses. Once again, this is from UCLA brain health expert Dr. Gary Small, and it's good stuff.
1: 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Intelligence for your life.
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0: Connecticut's best music variety, Weeby 108. Get ready to move from the place you are right now in your life to the place you were meant to be. It's Intelligence for Life. My name is John Tesh, learning right along with you. And you know eating almonds is healthy. I talk about it all the time. But did you know smelling almonds can help when you're in pain? Listen to this. In a study in the Journal of Behavior Medicine, researchers had people plunge their hands into water so hot that it was painful, and they had to keep their hands in the hot water for as long as possible, while different scents were wafted in the room. Wow. Well, almond extract was the scent that helped them feel the least amount of pain, and it also improved their mood. The researchers say the scent of almond oil could make patients more comfortable after surgery. It's because positive emotions like feeling calm and safe can minimize pain. That's the way, it's the same pathway. And an almond scent triggers that positive emotional response. It's worth a try.
1: Intelligence for your life. It's free, you know.
0: Coming up is a new way to make money doing simple tasks. It's the latest side hustle, and I'll tell you how it works next. Doesn't all this intelligence for your life feel good in your brain? I'm John Tesh on Weeby 108.

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1: You know, there's one big reason we need to start sleeping on our side. It can absolutely help prevent Alzheimer's disease. This comes from new research from Stony Brook University. Here's why. When we're awake, toxins build up in our brain, including the proteins linked to Alzheimer's and other neurological diseases. Normally, when we're asleep, those toxins and proteins get flushed out by the fluid that's circulating throughout our brain. But according to this new research, side sleeping instead of back sleeping maximizes this waste removal, because when the head is ear up, we are no longer leaving excess proteins in the brain, making us vulnerable to that plaque linked to dementia and Alzheimer's. Again, from Stony Brook University, great big reason to start sleeping on our side. It can help prevent Alzheimer's disease.
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1: All right, here's one of those things that's definitely going to trip us up. But from the journal Human Factors, you know, everybody talks about these tongue twisters, and now they're saying that tongue twisters can keep you awake while you're driving. So Peter Piper picked a peck of pickled peppers, or how can a clam cram in a clean cream can? I'm reading this and I can't do it. So the journal said that it takes your brain off of autopilot and you'll stay awake.
2: Hey, look, that's the whole point. The whole point of tongue twisters, right, is to get that mind-body connection between your brain and your tongue going. So they're good. The problem is some of these tongue twisters, and maybe it's just my age, but some of these tongue twisters are so difficult that it actually distracts me from the driving. Yeah, I'm not going to fall asleep, but I might accidentally rear end somebody and be like, I'm really sorry. I was trying to figure out how many shells she sells down by the seashore. You know?
1: Yeah. I got you. And you know, some of them don't mean anything. Like Peter Piper picked a peck of pickled peppers. I can see that, but how can a clam cram in a clean cream can? Doesn't mean anything.
2: No, it doesn't, but it's hard to say. Also,
1: that's the point,
2: she's selling seashells down by the seashore, that's the worst place to sell them. There's plenty of shells there already. You want to sell them in the desert where nobody has seashells.
1: I got it.
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2: 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All right, it's time to get really personal, but I think this is important. If you feel like warmer weather makes it harder for you to go, you're not alone. Listen, a study in the European Journal of Applied Physiology found we're significantly more likely to experience gastrointestinal issues in hot weather, including constipation, abdominal cramping, and even pain. And it's simply because we're more likely to be dehydrated in hot weather, and our body needs water to help keep things running smoothly through our digestive tract. But besides drinking more water, researchers have found two other ways to ease so-called summer tummy. First, chew sugar-free gum. A study from the University of Minnesota found a sweetener in sugar-free gum called sorbitol is a natural laxative, and chewing it for as little as 10 minutes a day can keep you regular. Also, find a rocking chair and do some rocking. According to research from the University of Texas, the gentle rocking motion will stimulate muscles in your gastro tract and help them start contracting in a similar rhythm. The motion will also trigger your body to release digestion hormones, proven to help ease gas and bloat. Researchers say this combination will make you twice as likely to get up from the rocking chair and go to the bathroom. You're welcome.
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2: 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I'm John Tesh.

0: 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Let's do something. 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

0: 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It's Intelligence for Your Life, your new and improved life in 2 minutes or less. My name is John Tesh, and let's talk about the latest Gen Z hobby. It's browsing estate sales. Thanks to the boomer stuff avalanche in which boomers are downsizing and selling the things they've accumulated over the years, interest in estate sales is on the rise. There are now thousands of posts on TikTok and Instagram with the hashtag estate sale, with tips and preview sales and people showing off their finds. Even the site estatesales.net is seeing a lot more younger visitors. For Gen Z, estate sales are a way to slow down, touch grass, and live more intentionally. They're foregoing fast fashion and cheap furniture in favor of high-quality finds for a fraction of the cost. While vintage clothing and collectibles are Gen Z favorites, they're also on the hunt for Art Deco furniture, including bar cabinets and light fixtures, antique jewelry, especially large brooches, quirky serving items like vintage caviar trays and oyster plates. Even spice jars from the 1980s are sought after. Please don't tell me the 1980s are now considered vintage. Oh my goodness.
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0: 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I'll tell you how a simple transition ritual could totally remake your day. 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
1: 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And here are the immediate benefits of downing just one cup of coffee. First of all, you'll work more quickly. Coffee speeds up your reaction time, so you can follow a train of thought more quickly, translate those thoughts into words or actions more quickly. Coffee improves our vision. It dilates your pupils, allowing more light to reach your retina. That allows you to better differentiate shapes like faces in a room, letters on a page, slides on a screen. Another benefit from a single cup of caffeinated coffee, we take in more oxygen with each breath. The additional oxygen flows from your bloodstream into your brain, improving its overall performance. And then the caffeine in coffee also increases our adrenaline, which boosts the immune system. Basically, adrenaline preps your body for an attack, temporarily making your immune system more effective, increasing your ability to fight off infections. This makes you less likely to catch whatever your coworker has. In conclusion, somebody pour me another cup of coffee.
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1: Here's a new piece from our health and wellness files. If you want to be better at facing life's ups and downs, experts say try taking up a new hobby to expand what's known as your self-complexity. What is self-complexity? Dr. Patricia Linville is a psychology professor at Duke. She says self-complexity refers to the way we identify ourselves and the roles we play in life. For example, you may see yourself as, quote, a hard worker, a great parent, good cook, and a budding rock climber. According to Dr. Linville, the more roles you identify with, the better. Research shows that people with narrow self-complexity tend to be the least resilient and the most likely to develop anxiety at some point. After all, if you only see yourself as, say, a hard worker, then any criticism from your boss is going to feel like an attack on your entire identity. You get this? People who identify, however, with many different roles in life tend to have the opposite reaction. Because even if you have a day where you feel like a bad parent, for example, having other roles helps you still feel valuable. So you'll be much better at overcoming setbacks than somebody who stumbles in one area and feels their identity is in tatters. That's where new hobbies will help. Dr. Linville says, hobbies introduce us to a variety of roles that add to our self-complexity and increase our resiliency. So mistakes or even failure in one area won't crush your sense of worth. Go find a hobby or enhance the one you already do have.
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0: 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I'm John Tesh, and it's Sunday morning in WeBe Land. 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
1: So, Gib, I've always wanted to be you because when I go to go to weddings with you as a, you know, as a family, you're always so you're on the dance floor.
2: I love dancing.
1: You love dancing. Well, now we know that you're just never going to fall down because experts are saying if you want to protect yourself from falls, you should dance. According to Penn State University, a few minutes of dancing every day improves, quote, dynamic balance, which is the ability to stay upright and stable while you're moving. Plus, it helps your reaction time. So you do feel if you do feel yourself falling, you can catch yourself when you stumble.
2: You're going to be more spatially aware. You're going to be, you know, you're going to have more of those little muscles that keep you stabilized. You're going to have those micro fractures, those tiny little changes in your bone density that your bone then repairs and makes your bone stronger. All of those things happen when dancing. It also, this is just a side note, has nothing to do with this part of it, but dancing performed better than any prescription medication or any activity in lowering depression. So whatever self-consciousness you feel about dancing, get over it. Get out on the dance floor. Yeah. It is fantastic.
1: The experts say just a few minutes of dancing around the house, for example, when you're getting ready or making dinner, can reduce the risk of falling by nearly 40%.
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0: 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You want to make somebody's day? Share this piece of intelligence. It'll really help them. It's a trick that will accomplish two things. It can unclog stuffy sinuses and also help you relax big time. Here's what you do. You massage your head for 2 minutes or get a friend to do it, but you have to concentrate on the spot at the base of your skull, you know, where your hairline ends and your neck begins. So according to experts at Manchester Memorial Hospital in Connecticut, that pressure point, again, it's where your hairline ends and your neck begins. That pressure point opens up sinuses, relieving congestion, but it also stimulates the release of calming brain chemicals, so you just feel more relaxed. 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
1: It's the John Tesh Radio Show. It's intelligence for your life. And question for you, do you think you might have a case of text neck, that twinge in your neck after staring at your screen all day? Well, here's a solution, Tai Chi. Dr. Paul Christo is a professor of pain medicine at Johns Hopkins. A recent study he led found that Tai Chi can relieve persistent pain. If you want to try a Tai Chi move right now, try this one. Dr. Christo recommends it. You sit up straight. I'm doing it now. You sit up straight and you move your elbows back so you're pinching your shoulder blades together. Wow. You'll hold that for a few seconds and release. Then turn your head to the right. Turn it for a couple of seconds and then do the same thing on the left. You do that routine throughout the day and your text neck should feel a whole lot better. It's also improving my posture. Let me go through it again. You sit up straight. You move your elbows back so you're pinching your shoulder blades together. Hold that for a few seconds and then release. And then you turn your head to the right and hold it for a couple of seconds. You do the same on the left. You do that routine throughout the day and your text neck and pain should probably feel a whole lot better.
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0: Weeby 108, Connecticut's best music variety. Alrighty, so here is a delicious way to improve your memory. Eat your favorite foods. According to research from the University of Geneva, if you want to remember something for a long time, you should couple it with a highly positive experience or a reward. Here's how the experiment went down that supports this. The scientists started with the knowledge that our brains tend to remember information that helps us survive. This is why the moments when we're in danger often stick in our memories for a long time. So the researchers guessed that the reverse might also be true, that we do a better job of remembering things that lead to a reward. So they had study subjects play difficult games inside an MRI scanning machine while the researchers monitored their brain activity. Afterward, the participants who were successful and won their games, they were given a special treat. The researchers concluded that when an activity is associated with a reward, in this case winning and getting a treat, your brain makes sure to store it in long-term memory because it may be useful later. So how do you use this information? Well, the experts tell us pairing information that we want to remember with a highly pleasant experience, like eating something really delicious. For me, that would be two scoops of ice cream. Stracciatella, please. Your brain is going to associate the two things and store the information for the long term in the hopes that recalling it might lead to another delicious treat. It sounds simple, but it actually works. Again, when an activity is associated with a reward, winning and getting a treat, your brain makes sure to store it in long-term memory because it might be useful later.
1: Intelligence for your life.
0: Just ahead, there is a niche profession that's saving marriages around the world. They're not marriage counselors. They're professional wedding ring finders, and business is booming. Don't miss this story.
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0: This is the John Tesh Radio Show on Weeby 108. Ladies and gentlemen, it's estimated that 10 to 40% of men lose their wedding rings at some point. And nowhere is that more common than on beaches when hands are slick with sunscreen and rings can slip off fingers in the ocean. This is why there are professional ring finders. Wall Street Journal is saying you'll mainly find them around honeymoon, wedding, and vacation hotspots, like on the island of Mauritius. A 61-year-old man with a metal detector and a Speedo has located more than 1,000 wedding rings. He charges based on how long the search takes. If he can't find your ring, he only asks for gas money. Another man in Antigua has a 95% success rate, charges a flat fee of $200 per search. And there are now internet platforms to help connect lost ring owners with ring finders all over the world. In fact, one called, quote, the Ring Finders has a network of hundreds of detectorists who will search yards, parks, lakes, and beaches across the U.S., Canada, to Europe and South America. In the U.K., the National Ring Recovery Service has more than 5,000 members who search for free. Bottom line, sometimes a metal detector and some guy in a Speedo really can't save your marriage. We're here to help you relax and feel good. This is Weeby 108.
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17: 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All right, please share this one with your friends. This is a trick to not only boost energy, but it's going to make your hair look thicker. I'm loving this. Put a couple of drops of peppermint oil in your shampoo. Hair restoration surgeon Robert Doran says the peppermint tightens follicles, making hair stand up more so it appears fuller. It also makes your scalp tingly, which is energizing. Plus the scent, it activates the limbic system, which controls emotions, motivation, and behavior, so you get a mood boost and feel more alert. Again, you take a couple of drops of peppermint oil, put it in your shampoo, and you're good to go.
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1: It's John Tesh Radio Show, Intelligence for Life, available on the radio, of course, and also at Tesh.com, my website. And you may feel like the office superstar for putting in long hours, but you may be better off leaving at quitting time. Listen to this. This is because the Journal of Occupational Health and Psychology, they say working long hours, it will absolutely increase anxiety, even hostility and guilt. The researchers say for a more well-regulated mood, all their research shows that we need to clock out after 8 hours or less.
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1: 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Yes to new opportunities, to new hobbies, exercise habits, social activities, and even new travel destinations. How to beat FOSY is up next.
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0: We take on new experiences, we become more courageous and resilient, which increases our self-esteem, making life feel more rewarding. So what are the top things we'd like to say yes to? Number 5, new hobbies. Next, new exercise habits and trends. Number 3, more social activities and plans like dates. Next, new friendships. And the number 1 thing we'd like to say yes to is new travel destinations. Something to think about.
1: Intelligence for your life.
0: Coming up, why many psychologists now agree on the healing effects of just one potted plant on your desk.
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0: Weeby 108. All right, whether you're working from home or outside the home, if you have a stressful job, do yourself a favor. Put a potted plant on your desk. You're going to love this. According to the University of Hyogo in Japan, a small plant can go a long way toward relieving work stress. It's already been proven that spending time in nature can do wonders for our mental health. But a lot of us are stuck working inside all day, right? So the research team, they wanted to see just how beneficial indoor plants could be. The researchers conducted their study in an office and rated each worker's mental and physical stress levels before and after a small plant was placed on their desks. This is awesome. They asked some of the participants to intentionally look at the plant whenever they started to feel stressed or tired on the job. The result? An overwhelming majority of employees had significantly lower pulse rates after taking a break to look at their desk plant. And even when the workers weren't intentionally looking at the plants, it still reduced their stress just by being there.
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0: 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And you're going to hear me, John Tesh, with Intelligence for Your Life.

0: Connecticut's best music variety, Weeby 108. Well, those of you who know how much I like ice cream know why I picked this piece. I count you among them. If you're dining at a restaurant for a special occasion, make sure you save room for desserts.
1: Oh, yeah.
0: It'll make the meal more memorable. This is from a Georgia State University study. Why didn't we get paid to do this study? They found that having dessert before you leave the table makes it easier to recall details of the occasion.
1: Really? Oh, wow.
0: Yeah. Here's the science on it. It's because sweet tastes activate brain cells in our dorsal hippocampus, the part of the brain that stores memories and specifically holds on to sequential events. So you're more likely to remember where you were and whether you opened birthday gifts before or after dinner.
1: Right. So I understand that in terms of memory, like it makes the whole evening more memorable. But I would also say on the flip side, you're going to, at more memorable nights, are going to be the ones where you have dessert. Like, I have cake at someone's birthday. I have ice cream when we're celebrating something. I wouldn't, if it's just a random dinner, I don't know that I would necessarily do it. So I don't know which came first here, the chicken or the egg. But the bottom line is, your memorable nights should include dessert if you really want to remember them. I don't know why I sound like Christopher Walken there. Your memorable nights should get the souffle if you want. So, yeah, absolutely, I get it.
0: That was a good invitation. Weeby 108, Connecticut's best music variety. Plenty more great songs and intelligence for your life coming up. 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

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Happy Sunday, everyone. I'm Jalen Brunson. I'm actually Howard Hoffman, but I want so desperately to be loved today. Please love me, please.

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12: 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The Weeby 108 Sacred Heart University, Connecticut forecast. It's another hot one today. You can steam clams on the sidewalk if you're so inclined. Turning cloudy this afternoon with a high of 88. Be on the lookout for a couple of severe thunderstorms overnight. Be careful. Low of 66. Monday, of course, tomorrow looks great because you're back to work. Mostly sunny and a high of 78. The Reynolds Farms Nursery Norwalk temperature. It's 86 in Milford.

It's the Weeby 108 Summer Songs, Summer Movie Songs Weekend. I'm Howard Hoffman, and, well, what can you say about 1995's The Babysitter's Club? You know, the only thing people remember from that is in one scene, Stacy's hair keeps going from straight to curly, depending on the shot. Yeah, a little continuity problem there. Anyway, this is from that film, Missing, Everything But the Girl on Weeby 108.

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0: Just like Pavlov's dog, you hear the song, you think they're going into a commercial in the NBA Finals. Anyway, between that and the Toy Story 5 commercials, I bet you're thrilled that the NBA Finals are done. I know the Knicks are. Congratulations. Winning over the Spurs 4-1. Another last-minute squeaker in Game 5 last night. Way to go, Knicks! It's Careless Whisper time.
1: Your fly is open.
0: Oh, I'm sorry. That was really careless of me. It's Wham on Weeby 108.

Is that movie actually going to be 50 years old a couple of years from now? Wow. From Greece, hopelessly devoted to you, Olivia Neutron Bomb on Weeby 108 on the Weeby 108 Summer Movie Songs Weekend. Howard Hoffman with you. Thanks for sharing your Sunday with us. Here's Ed Sheeran on Weeby 108.

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1: Well, so am I. I'll fight you over it. Ed Sheeran there on WeeBee 108. Howard Hoffman on your Sunday. I hope it's turning out to be a good one for you. 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

Yeah, says you. Weeby 108, Connecticut's best music variety. Howard Hoffman on the Weeby Summer Movie Songs Weekend. Coming up at the top of the hour, a song from Young Guns 2, which was released in 1990. And today, more than 35 years later, they're still talking about Young Guns 3. Billy the Kid dies in Young Guns 2. What's the sequel going to be? I think we know how this whole franchise ends up already, folks.

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1: 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You get to sit in, you get to touch everything, blow the horns. There's music, we've got food, and a lot of family fun. So check it out. It's a fun time. I feel like everybody's in reverse here, beeping. The horns keep going off, but it really is a lot of fun. So come on by, say hi. I would love to meet you at our Weeby 108 tent. And enjoy the day. It really is. You know what? It's breezy. It's really not bad here at all. So come on by, say hi to D'Addario Auto Group, Touch a Truck, Storm and Norman from the Weeby Wake Up Morning Show on Weeby 108.
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3: Well, I'm looking right now at an ambulance that is all lit up. 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Storm and Norman live from the Weeby Wake Up Morning Show at the Dario Auto Group in Shelton, 329 Bridgeport Avenue. 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Kids are here. 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And it's so exciting because every horn works. The kids get to blow the horns and get up close and personal to all these great, amazing trucks. It's a lot of fun. If you've never been to one, this is an event that you don't want to miss. I tell you what, it's really nice out today. It's warm, but it's breezy. So bring the kids. There's face painting. There's plenty of food. And we have music going on and a lot of fun for everybody. So check it out. You know, my son did a touch of truck when he was 5. He fell in love with fire trucks. Now he's a full-time firefighter. It's the way that works. So if there's something here that the kids might want to get inspired by, please bring them. It's a lot of fun. So check it out. 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
16: The Weeby 108 Summer Movie Songs Weekend. It continues right after I give you the Weeby 108 Sacred Heart University, Connecticut forecast. So many Weeby 108s here. Going to be cloudy this afternoon, topping out at 88. Be on the lookout for a couple of Weeby 108 severe thunderstorms overnight with possible coastal flooding. That's going to land between 10 and 1 tonight, low of 66. Monday, Weeby 108 Monday, of course, looks great. Mostly Weeby 108. All right, stop it, Howard. Mostly sunny and a high of 78. The Reynolds Farms Nursery Norwalk temperature, it's 87 in Fairfield.

0: Mm-hmm. We be 108. How do we do it?
1: Well, it's none of your business.
2: Oh, yeah?
1: Yeah.
0: Yeah. Well, we're still doing it. It's the We Be 108 Summer Movie Songs Weekend. From June of 1997, the movie Con Air. Here comes Leanne Rimes. How do I live? How do I live?
1: Well, it's none of your business.
2: Oh, yeah?
0: Yeah. Yeah. We did that bit already. Just knock it off.

right, here's what I want you to do right now. Think back to 1997, okay? There was that digital pet called Tamagotchi. Remember those things? It was like a locket. You had to virtually keep it fed, keep it clean, keep it behaved. All I ended up doing was screaming at mine. It ran away. It didn't seem to like that at all. But this week in 1997, well, that's the subject of tonight's Robbie's Top 20. Be here as Robbie Bridges counts them down tonight at 7. 1997's the year on Weeby 108. Playing this one for the new NBA champs, the Knicks. They not only rule the world, they're going to get the best seats at all the restaurants and hot dog carts. Here's Tears for Fears on Weeby 108. Whoa.

Movie Songs Weekend, and that is Boyz II Men, End of the Road from the movie Boomerang, and that song won the most performed song from a film award at the 1993 BMI Film and TV Awards. So, hey, they have some kind of trophy on the shelf. Congratulations, Boyz II Men. It's WeeB 108 with

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1: 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It's WeeB 108. Howard Hoffman on the WeeB 108 Summer Movie Songs Weekend. The whole gang is back tomorrow as we keep on plowing through the big Y WeeB 108 days of summer. Storm and Norman starts at 5:30 a.m. with a Bigelow T5 question quiz. Danny back in the Lion's Den from 10 to 3. Then Alan Lamberti does some time travel for the ride home from 3 to 7. Followed, of course, by John Tesh. The WeeB 108 days of summer roll on. And, yeah, you do need a roll on with the summer weather.
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3: 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What a fun day. Touch a Truck is exactly what it sounds like. You get a chance to go inside these trucks, blow the horns, do the lights. There's police cars here, ambulance, military vehicles, the hook and ladder fire truck, and just a lot of fun. The kids are like amazed. This is like being in a Blippi episode. Unbelievable. So if you want to stop by and say hi, we are here. The trucks are here. Get to ask questions, take pictures, and a lot of fun for everybody. And you know what? There's a nice breeze, too, so it doesn't feel like it's warm out. So have fun. We'd love to see you here. You can register at our WeeB 10 to get tickets to see Sting 3.0. And a whole lot of fun is waiting for you with the kids today. So come on by, say hi. Stormy Norman from the WeeB Wake Up Morning Show, the Dario Auto Group in Shelton, Touch a Truck from WeeB 108.
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It's the Weeby 108 Summer Movie Songs Weekend. Okay, coming up at the top of the hour, we got something from Sliver, a June 1993 film. Let's see, that starred Sharon Stone, William Baldwin, and Tom Berenger. It was a thriller about mysterious occurrences in a New York high-rise. I think today we call that Only Murders in the Building, but what do I know? You know. Anyway, that's coming up on Weeby 108.

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It's Weeby 108, and welcome to the Weeby 108 Summer Movie Songs Weekend.

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14: The Weeby 108 Sacred Heart University Connecticut forecast. Clouds this afternoon, topping out at 88. Be on the lookout for a couple of severe thunderstorms overnight, possible coastal flooding as well. That's going to happen between 10 and 1 tonight. Low of 66. Monday, of course, tomorrow, back to work. So, of course, the weather's going to look great. Mostly sunny and a high of 78. The Reynolds Farms Nursery, Norwalk temperature. It's 84 in Bridgeport.

going to go back exactly 25 years ago from today when the movie Moulin Rouge came out. Here's Christina Aguilera, Lil' Kim, Maya, and Pink with Lady Marmalade on the Weeby 108 Summer Movie Songs Weekend. Okay,

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1985 St. Elmo's Fire. That's John Parr on WeeB 108 Summer Movie Songs Weekend. Howard Hoffman on a Sunday with you. Trying to keep cool. Here's a way of doing it. Here's Miles.

0: WEB 108, Connecticut's best music variety. Howard Hoffman for a Sunday. I hope you're enjoying it out there. I'm having a good time hanging out with you. Thanks for bringing me along. Hey, listen for the WEB 108 Bigelow T 5-Question Quiz every weekday morning right before 8 a.m. during the Storm and Norman show. You can try to match your answers to all five questions. If you get all five correct, you'll win the jackpot, whatever that may be at the moment. And it just keeps on building and building and building and building. And this is going to take a while. I know this one's going to take a while because I heard it. And I went, oh, no. Really? Okay, so your next chance to play is tomorrow morning. 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
5: The WeB 108 Sacred Heart University Connecticut forecast. Going to be cloudy this afternoon, topping out at 88. Be on the lookout for a couple of severe thunderstorms overnight. Possible coastal flooding. That's going to land between 10 and 1 tonight. Low of 66. Monday, of course, looks great because it's back to work day. Mostly sunny and a high of 78. Boo! The Reynolds Farms Nursery Norwalk temperature. It's 84 in Darien.

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Weeby 108, just for a quick second, let's just open the door and see if that's still going on outside. Go ahead. Open the door. And. Yep, the Knicks fans are still at it. Okay. You can close the door now. Thank you.

Well, it took over 45 years, but it's really nice playing that song on the radio again. That's John Travolta, Olivia Newton-John from Grease on the WeeBee 108 Summer Movie Songs Weekend. More songs on the way. Stick around for it. We were good.

0: Please set your clocks back 29 years. 29 years. That's right, this week in 1997. That's the subject of tonight's Robbie's Top 20. Be here as Robbie Bridges counts them down and throws all those fads and fashions from 1997 back into your face. 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

WEB 108, Connecticut's best music variety. I've been waiting all day to play this song for all the Knicks fans, for the Knicks, for bringing the whole city together as one, making it a New York state of mind. It's Billy Joel. Andy is next to continue the WEB 108 Summer Movie Songs Weekend. I'm Howard Hoffman. Have yourself a great rest of the weekend. And listen, if you're a Knicks fan, well, I think I'm going to go out there and join them because I know they're still celebrating, right? Open the door and let's find out. Yep, there they are. There they are. Okay, boss, send me to my people. See you next weekend.

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Hey, it's Andy Madison. Nice to have you with us here on Sunday afternoon on our Weeby Movie Songs Weekend. Should be fun. Some great songs on the way. Keep it right here.

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16: It's the Weeby 108 Sacred Heart University forecast. Right now, we're looking at some clouds moving in. We're going to have some scattered thunder showers. And it looks like sometime around 9, 10 o'clock tonight, they're going to be a little on the heavy side. We'll get down to 65 for the overnight low. And then tomorrow, a nice sunshiny day and a high temperature of 80. And right now, the Reynolds Farm Nursery in Norwalk, temperature 85 in Westport.

Weeby 108 Summer Songs Movie Weekend. Andy Madison here, and this song originally co-written by Avril Lavigne, and she was going to put it on her debut album, Let Go, in 2002, but after it was deemed unsuitable for the album, she kind of treated it as a hand-me-down, passed to Kelly Clarkson, and it winds up in the movie Princess Diaries 2 Royal Engagement. Here's Breakaway at Weeby 108.

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Summer Movie Songs Weekend rolls on. Got a really good one coming up from a movie featuring Dudley Moore. We'll let you figure out what that is. In the meantime, Michael Stipe and R.E.M.

Weeby 108's Movie Songs Weekend. This one, kind of an official, or unofficial, I'd say, from the movie White Chicks. It was Terry Crews' favorite song. It's Vanessa Carlton.

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Lots of great movies coming up that great songs that you'll really enjoy. A little one from Frankie Valli in just a bit. I think you know that one too. Wavy 108.

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Wavy 108, happy birthday is going out today to Steffi Graf, who turns 57. Also, Boy George can now select or have Social Security. He's 65. And to Marla Gibbs from the Jeffersons, 95. Happy birthday.

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18: It's the Weeby 108 Sacred Heart University forecast, and we're looking again at some thunderstorm activity popping up later on this evening, and could be heavy at times, should be finished up around midnight or so. Then we're looking at a low temperature of 65 for the overnight, and then tomorrow, a nice sunshiny day. Might want to consider playing hooky. It'll be beautiful, 79 for the high. And the Reynolds Farm Nursery in Norwalk, temperature now 84 in Bridgeport.

WeeB108, Andy Madison here on our summer movie weekend. Here's one, a movie from 1999 featuring a very, very young-looking Melissa Joan Hart. It's called Drive Me Crazy, and there's Britney Spears from that movie.

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It's a Weeby 108 Summer Songs Weekend, and you might remember this one from the movie Back to the Future. It even featured this gentleman in an acting role when Marty was auditioning for the show. Played his guitar too loud, and he says, "Nope, sorry, you're just not acceptable." Here's Huey Lewis in the News, Weeby 108.

0: 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And there you go, Huey Lewis in the news, back in time from Back to the Future, as our Summer Songs movie weekend continues. 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

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Well, technically not in the movie, Julia Roberts at least gave it her best shot to singing this song in the bathtub. And then when she got caught by Richard Gere, she says to him, "Don't you just love Prince?" And he said, "More than life itself." Here's Kiss, We Be 108.

Queeby 108, where it is a summer songs movie weekend. All great movie music coming up. You'll hear a little bit later on from Olivia Newton-John. See if you can guess what the movie is when we get to it. Queeby 108.

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12: The Weeby 108 Sacred Heart University forecast. We're looking at some thundershowers popping up a little bit later on this afternoon and into this evening. And they could be heavy at times and even some coastal flooding as well. Otherwise, those thunderstorms will end around midnight or so. We'll have an overnight low temperature of 65. And then tomorrow, expecting sunshine and a high temperature of 80. And the Reynolds Farm Nursery in Norwalk temperature now 80 in Milford.

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Our Summer Songs Music Weekend. Got another one, another good one coming up in just a bit from Elton John. Right now, Philip Bailey and Phil Collins, two Phils together. 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
2: Hello again, everybody, and buenos dias. This is Robbie Bridges, all ready and set to count down the 20 big hits from a great year in music. And this weekend, we head back to 1997. You'll hear classic songs from No Doubt, Bruce Springsteen, and Tony Braxton. One-hit wonders from Whitetown, Duncan Sheik, and The Cardigans. Plus not one, but two big hits on the chart from the Spice Girls. But what song was sitting on top this week of 1997? Only one way to find out. Let's go ahead and kick off the countdown.
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2: At number 20 is the song first recorded by country music star Winona Judd, but covered here for the soundtrack of the 1996 John Travolta film Phenomenon. Here's Eric Clapton with Change the World.

0: widely considered to be one of the greatest guitar players in rock history, there's Eric Clapton with Change the World. Number 20 this week in 1997, another man who would be on anybody's list of the greatest guitar players of all time, Pete Townsend of The Who, and he told us a story of the night he and Eric went to see Jimi Hendrix.
1: I called up Eric Clapton and I said, you know, you've got to see this guy, he's on our label, you've got to see him. And we went to see him at the Nighttimer Club in London, and Jimmy was really impressed that Eric was in the audience and being set. And at one point I can remember, you know, Eric and I sort of our hands linked together, and it felt like we were actually shaking hands. Just, you know, he was thanking me for bringing him.
0: Number 19, another movie song from the film Set It Off. Here's En Vogue and Don't Let Go.

From the Bay Area, Oakland, California, they are En Vogue, Terry Ellis, Dawn Robinson, Cindy Herron, and Maxine Jones. Movie song called Don't Let Go, this week in 1997, sitting at slot number 19. Well, now it's time for an RT20 countdown extra from this week in 1997, where this song had just been released 1 week earlier and was on its way up the chart and would eventually land all the way on the top at number one. A group formed by brothers from Tulsa, Oklahoma. Here are Hanson with Mmm Bop.

0: There they are, the Hanson brothers, Taylor, Isaac, and Zach with Mbop, a song that was brand new this week in 1997 and on its way into the top 20 and eventually all the way up to number one, an RT20 countdown extra from this week in 97. Coming up, an RT20 chronicle of cowboy songs, songs with cowboy in the title, including a song on this week's survey. You'll hear a one-hit wonder that samples the trumpet solo from a 1932 recording and a cover of a song originally released by Eric Carmen back in 1976. Plus, this week's top tune from one of the biggest stars ever to come from Alaska.
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0: 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Thanks for being a part of the RT20 Nation. 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
16: Number 18.
0: And number 18, and Up With a Bullet, on its way all the way to number 2, where it would sit for a month. Here is Meredith Brooks with the B-word.

0: Meredith Brooks at number 18, a song from her debut album, Blurring the Edges, that was co-written by Shelley Piken, who also wrote big hits like Christina Aguilera's What a Girl Wants. That would be Meredith's only top 20 hit.
1: Susan, I'm gay.
0: Well, nearly as controversial as that Meredith Brooks song was on the radio was Ellen coming out on her hit ABC sitcom. That's the puppy episode that co-starred Laura Dern and pulled in 44 million viewers. Other big TV hits this week of spring 1997, Darma and Greg, Two Guys and a Girl, Ally McBeal, Dawson's Creek, The Jamie Foxx Show, Mad About You, and Jag.
2: Number 17.
0: Now at number 17, a song sliding back down the chart after peaking on top at number 1. Here's No Doubt with Don't Speak.

0: From their third studio album, the smash success, Tragic Kingdom, their breakthrough, that's the Southern California band formed in Anaheim called No Doubt with Don't Speak. Lead singer Gwen Stefani talked about the band's discovery.
1: Jimmy Iovine was the one that said, in 6 years from now, you will be a star. And I was like, who are you? And I'm going to have like 10 kids by the time 6 years rolls around, so I don't know what you're talking about. And then 6 years on the dot, Don't Speak was number one around the world.
0: Jimmy Iovine, the legendary record executive, you might recall, went on to become a mentor on American Idol.
2: Number 16.
0: At number 16, we find New Zealand group OMC with this earworm called How Bizarre.

0: my face.
1: A song that had peaked at number two this week in 1997, back down to slot 16. They are OMC, which stood for Otara Millionaires Club. That phrase a joke among New Zealanders, as Otara known as one of the poorest suburbs of Auckland. Coming up, we'll check out the listener email bag, and we'll hear the top 15 biggest hits across America from this week in 1997. We mentioned Dawson's Creek was one of the big TV shows. We'll hear the woman who sang that show's theme song with the tune she had on the chart this week, the breakthrough hit for the duo Savage Garden, and the artist who had the number one song this week. To this day, she holds the record for one of the best-selling debut albums of all time. It has gone more than 12 times platinum. The answer's coming up as we play the number one song in the world off that LP on the way.
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0: 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In the RT20 listener email bag, a big hello to Henry listening to us in Atwood, Kansas on Super Hits 106. Appreciate you being a part of the TOC Nation. 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
1: Number 15.
0: Counting them down from this week in 1997, and at number 15, a band formed on the campus of Michigan State University in East Lansing. Here are the Verve Pipe. This is The Freshman.

0: They are the Verve Pipe, and that's The Freshman, a song on its way back down the chart this week in 1997, and it's slot number 15. They are sometimes confused with the band The Verve, an English rock band who had a big hit with a song called Bittersweet Symphony, and that song sometimes confused for being from the movie The Freshman, which starred Matthew Broderick and Marlon Brando. However, it came out 7 years earlier, back in 1990, and was not on the soundtrack. We'll check the tops of the box office from this week in 97, coming up.
1: First I got Pinky, then I got Pinky. I got Pinky and Patty in the same week.
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0: Teeny Beanie Babies, just one in that Beanie Baby craze, and maybe you were collecting them, as the news media at the time was reporting that they would become a highly sought-after collector's item. Well, that's turned out not to be the case. Only a select few have any significant value.
5: Number 14.
0: Now at number 14, Fresh, off representing the United Kingdom at the Eurovision Song Contest in 1996. Here's the dance music artist, Gina Mary Gardner, who went just as Gina G with her global hit, Ooh, Ah, Just a Little Bit.

0: Mailbag at number 16, we heard the New Zealand group, OMC, with How Bizarre. From a hop, skip, and a jump across the Pacific to Australia, she grew up in Queensland, began her career in London. Gina G, ooh, ah, just a little bit. Number 14, this week in 1997. This is Robbie Bridges with the hits, and the biggest catchphrase of 1997 might just have been, "You complete me." Or was it "Show me the money"? Few of the catchphrases from the film Jerry Maguire, which starred Renee Zellweger and, of course, Tom Cruise. The song we're about to hear at number 13 was on that movie soundtrack, and many radio stations ended up playing it because of this version featuring clips from the film.
1: Number 13.
0: At number 13, here's Bruce Springsteen with the Jerry Maguire movie mix of Secret Garden.
2: I was just about to tell you that I love him. I do. I love him. I love him. And I love him for the man he wants to be, and I love him for the man that he almost is. I love him, Laurel.

0: I said that, would you stay?
1: No, no, don't do that. Don't say that, unless...
2: You've gone a million miles.
1: Well, say it if you want to.
2: How far'd you get?
0: Will you marry me?
2: That place where you can't remember.
0: What do you think?

0: Jerry Maguire, take this woman to be your lawfully wedded wife. And to you, Dorothy Boyd, take this man to be your lawfully wedded husband. I now pronounce you husband and wife.
1: I pretended that proposal by the car was real, and it might have just been a hypothetical. I did this. And at least I can do something about it now.
2: So this break is a breakup. Let's...
1: Come on, Jerry. You know this isn't easy for me.
2: Okay. This is where it has to happen. This is where it has to happen. I'm not letting you get rid of me. How about that? I miss my wife. I love you. You complete me. Emma, just
1: head. Shut up. Just shut up. You had me at hello. You had me at hello.
3: Bruce Springsteen with the Jerry Maguire movie mix of Secret Garden. This week in 1997, he was at slot 13. By the way, interestingly, the Boss's only other chart hit after 1992 was also from a movie. He sung Streets of Philadelphia from the Tom Hanks film called Philadelphia. 2002's The Rising just missed the top 20. On the way, we're edging closer and closer to that number one song. We'll hear a solo hit from an artist that had a big duet in the 90s and a big-time TV career. One of the biggest songs in Sheryl Crow's long career, plus the number one song from this week in 1997, a song that had first been released in 1995 and then was re-released as a double-sided single with a song called Foolish Games. Robbie's Top
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16: 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The kids are melting. The dog is judging you. And somehow, it's all your fault. 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
17: Robbie's Top 20.
3: From Connecticut to California and from Thunder Bay to Sanibel Island, we're playing the big hits across North America every weekend from a great year in music. And this weekend, we're in 1997. This is Robbie Bridges, and the survey rolls on.
17: Number 12,
3: Indian-born singer Yayoti Mishra. He goes by the stage name Whitetown. And here's his one and only hit, Your Woman.

The Indian-born performer who moved to London and called himself Whitetown. His one and only hit, That's Your Woman, this week of 1997. At number 12, it was titled after the 1932 recording it samples My Woman by Lou Stone. At number 11, the signature song from one of the biggest stars of all time. She's won 7 Grammys, 9 Billboard Music Awards, and 7 American Music Awards. Here is Toni Braxton with Unbreak My Heart.